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It's yeah, very well done by Brad Paisley. 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
4: 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Here's Culture Club with Come A Chameleon, their big hit from 1983.

That was Culture Club and The Man with the Makeup, Kama Chameleon. Here's Deborah Harry, otherwise known as Blondie, with I Want That Man, 1989. I'll put my hand up.

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3: And before the break, we heard Don McLean with his hit Crying out of 1981. And now it's time for a 5-minute mystery.
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0: the toll gate to the great new cross-country speedway, a sporty red convertible pauses.
1: How much, Bud?
2: $1.50 to the next gate. Hey, what's the trouble with your friend there in the back seat, all bandaged up that way?
1: Accident.
2: Oh, that's too bad. Well, good luck. Hey, take it easy, about 2 miles ahead. Repairs.
1: Okay, I'll watch it.
0: The convertible travels fast. 2 miles farther on, they round a slight curve. The temporary fences around the road repair work loom close ahead. There is a sudden shout from a man at the side of the highway.
3: Hey, look out!
0: Joe, did you see that? One of them guys fell out of the back seat. Let's get over there, quick!
4: So, Mr. Bryant, you say you weren't aware of the construction sign.
1: Not until I was right on top of him, Sheriff. Ask Al here. He was in the back seat with Johnny. Did we see him, Al?
4: Didn't the toll gate keeper warn you about that spot?
5: Well, the signs are moved for just a couple of minutes, Sheriff. Brad and I was out there to warn the cars to slow down.
0: Now, this guy came along so fast, though, we didn't get a chance.
4: You realize, of course, Mr. Bryant, that this is a very serious matter. The third person in your car, John Albertson, was killed instantly when he fell from the back seat. The toll gatekeeper reports that he was already the victim of an accident, was bound up in bandages.
1: I know, Sheriff. I shouldn't have driven so fast. I don't know what to say.
4: Well, let's hear your story, Joe.
5: Yeah, it was this way, Sheriff. Brad and I were standing alongside the highway, like I said, and all of a sudden this red convertible comes racing along, doing, at least 85 around the curve.
4: I see. Go on.
5: Well, the two guys in the back seat, this big man Al here and the other guy, they were sitting there with their heads down. When the brakes went on, they raised up. John, the bandaged one, fell out the back. He must have lost his grip, I guess. He just flew right out the back when the car stopped.
4: He flew out the back, eh?
1: Hey, Sheriff, can we go now? I'll come back later if you want, but I feel pretty bad about this. I think I could use some rest.
4: Rest? Sure, Mr. Bryant, you'll get plenty of rest. Right here in the county jail. I'm holding you for the murder of John Albertson.
0: What reason did the sheriff have for believing that John Albertson was murdered? In just a moment, we'll find out, but...

0: And now, back to our five-minute mystery and the murder of John Albertson.
1: Murder? What are you talking about, Sheriff? There wasn't any murder.
2: It was murder, all right. And you and Al here collaborated on it. You see, Bryant, when a moving vehicle stops suddenly, the passengers in it are thrown forward, not backward. If Albertson lost his grip, he would have been thrown into the front seat, not back onto the highway. Your having him all bandaged up like that just made it easier for Al to throw him out. You see, Bryant, this time it was natural law that threw you into the hands of social law. Say, that's not a bad line.

That was Eric Carmen with Make Me Lose Control out of 1988. Here's George Michael and Faith from 1988, the same year.

Cause I gotta have faith. That was George Michael with Faith on the Mid-Morning Show. How are you going? This is Sean Eisen with you. Thanks for your company. 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Here's Huey Lewis and the News with Hip to Be Square from 1987.

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4: And before the break, we heard Huey Lewis and the News with Hip to Be Square. And now, on the mid-morning show, here's Jason Owen with a cover of Life is a Highway.

That was Jason Owen's version of Life is a Highway, the Black Sorrows song. Here's John Lennon with one of his songs just before he died. I think this was one of his last hits. It's Stand By Me from 1982.

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1: 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And I'll catch you right here next week. To take us out, this is Lionel Richie with Say You, Say Me, and I say goodbye.

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4: Thanks very much. We've just put out a single called I Was Only 19, or A Walk in the Light Green. And it's a song about two mates of mine who went to Vietnam, came back Agent Orange victims. The title of Walk in the Light Green stems from the fact that when the Australian soldiers in Vietnam were given their missions, they looked at the areas that they'd be working in on the map. And if it was sort of dark green on the map, then there was cause for some consolation, because dark green meant thick jungle, lots of cover, and there were no mines. If they were working in areas that were light green on the map, that meant light jungle, not much cover, and heaps of mines. This is a song for Mick and Frankie. It's called A Walk in the Light Green.

Thanks very much. For those of you who might remember recess time in school, that's where you sneak off behind the loo and have a bit of a smoke and a bit of fruitcake that mum's eaten, a wee or something. It's recess time now, and we'll be back in about 15 minutes. Thank you very much. Okay, you've been a wonderful audience, and we love you.

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2: 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For 15 years he toiled with barley, hops and yeast, trying to ferment that perfect brew. But he never got it right. And then he died. So we bought up the land in Pyramid Hill at a very cheap price and built a magnificent pub. And today that's the very same pub that brings you great hospitality along with that glorious Carlton Draft. What a lovely story. Good friends and good company. You'll find it all at the Victoria Hotel, Pyramid Hill.
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1: 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You may think it doesn't matter, but every bit of litter gets noticed. 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Put it in the bin.
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And of course, starting our Thursday afternoon, Stephanie Mills and Never Knew a Love Like This Before. Good afternoon. Welcome. Thursday afternoon. It's Drive Time. Brent Stevens with you right through until 6 o'clock tonight. Great lineup of music again today. So settle back and enjoy. 5 minutes past the hour of three. Here is the Bee Gees.

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3: Following these simple rules will make using roundabouts easier. The roundabout sign means slow down and prepare to give way. So as you're approaching a roundabout, you must slow down and if necessary stop and give way to traffic already on the roundabout. When there is a safe gap in the traffic, enter the roundabout. You must also indicate left when exiting. Remember, slow down and give way to traffic already on the roundabout. The road is there to share.
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6: 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The school zone speed limit applies on New South Wales government school days and during the times on the school zone sign. School zone hours are normally 8 a.m. until 9:30 a.m. and then 2:30 p.m. until 4 p.m. School zones are enforceable on all New South Wales government school days. These include pupil free days and on the days when non-government schools may or may not be in operation.

Time to have a look at the all-important weather for tomorrow. Of course, tomorrow, Friday, the end of the working week. It'll be the 14th day of August, thanks to the Bureau of Meteorology. As we usually do, starting in Perth, mostly sunny tomorrow and 22. Adelaide, shower 2 and 17. Melbourne, shower 2 also and 16. Showers for Hobart and 15. Looking at our nation's capital, morning frost followed by a partly cloudy day tomorrow. Minus 2 tonight, a top tomorrow of 16. For Sydney, sunny and 20. Sunny for Newcastle, 19. Heading towards Queensland, Brisbane, mostly sunny and 24. For Darwin, sunny and 34. And finally for Alice Springs, morning frost, sunny day, 21 degrees. You're with ZFM, Power Country, Radio 16 and the Him Travel Network. As we usually do at this time, let's say hi to all of our emergency services, our police, ambulance, fire, as well as our doctors and nurses, staff and residents in all nursing homes, and everyone listening, wherever you are, whatever you are doing. Thank you for having us on. Coming up, our feature, of course, school zones. Before we do, school zones current until 4 o'clock this afternoon. So if you're travelling around, be careful on the roads, won't you? Coming up, a gentleman celebrating 67 years today. He retired radio personnel, actor, television personality and professional wrestler. Was involved with a great group. We'll tell you who that is in just a moment. 16 minutes past 3 to take us there. Here's the Righteous Brothers. You're my soul and inspiration.

That's a group called The Motivators, and it's called After the Fall. Before that, a classic from The Righteous Brothers, and You're My Soul and Inspiration. You're with ZFM, Power Country Radio 16, and the Hume Travel Network on this Thursday afternoon. Hope you're having a great afternoon. 23 minutes past three. Let's have a look at our first of our features. Celebrating, of course, 67 years today. Happy birthday, Danny Bonaducci. He was born Dante Daniel Bonaducci on this day, the 13th of August, 1959, born in Pennsylvania. American retired radio personality, actor, television personality, and professional wrestler. The son of veteran TV writer and producer Joseph Bonaducci, from the Dick Van Dyke Show. He was also with That Girl and One Day at a Time, as well as others. He became famous as a child actor in the 70s sitcom The Partridge Family, co-starred as Danny Partridge, the wisecracking red-headed middle son of singing family head headed by Shirley Jones, portrayed the fictional pop group bass guitar player, of course. Great group. Here they are, the Partridge Family, and Come On, Get Happy. Why not?

0: Yeah, I woke up in love this morning. Well, lucky you, of course. That, of course, the Partridge Family celebrating the 67th birthday today, of course, of Danny Beneducci. Of course, more great music coming up. It's right on 20 minutes to the hour of 4 Thursday afternoon drive.
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0: Great group journey it is. It's called Don't Stop Believing. 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Life's good. You're with ZFM Power Country Radio 16 and the Hume Travel Network. Thursday afternoon drive time. Of course, school zone's current until 4 o'clock this afternoon. So please be careful there out there. Saw a few get pulled up this morning travelling into the studio. 12 minutes to the hour of four. Time for Behind the Wheel.
1: 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The Chrysler 300C is certainly a vehicle which garners a fair bit of attention on the roads. Quite frankly, there's nothing else really like it, and so it's built a pretty strong following here in Australia. Paul Marrick's been in the US and has had a drive of the new model, which we'll see here in coming months. He says the new one's even better than the old one.
2: I'm pleased to report the new one is definitely an improvement, both in terms of the equipment levels and the engine that's coupled with the car. The only thing was the ride, and I know that Chrysler Australia often do their own local engineering to make sure the cars are suitable for Australian roads, and I think the first thing they'll be doing is dialing up the suspension firmness, because it's built for lazy American driving. The suspension's extremely soft and almost too soft, really. It bounces around quite a lot.
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Yes, the gentleman we featured last week in our features, of course, B.J. Thomas and Hey, Won't You Play? That's the short version of the name of the track. It's Hey, Won't You Play Another Somebody Done Somebody Wrong song. 3 minutes past the hour of four. Welcome to the second hour of our Thursday edition of Drive Time. Brent Stevens with you. Let's continue with Paul McCartney teaming up with Wings. This is a big one. Mull of King Tyre.

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6: Pop those down there. 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

0: weather.
1: Time to have a look at the all-important weather for tomorrow, of course. Tomorrow being Friday, the 14th day of August, thanks to the Bureau of Meteorology. Starting off in Perth, mostly sunny tomorrow and 22. Adelaide, shower 2 and 17. Melbourne, shower 2 also and 16. Looking at our looking at Hobart, we have showers and 15. Looking at our nation's capital, morning frost followed by a partly cloudy day, getting down to minus 2 tonight, a top tomorrow of 16. For Sydney, sunny and 20. Sunny for Newcastle, 20. No, for 19. Heading towards Queensland, Brisbane, mostly sunny and 24. Darwin, sunny and 34. And finally, morning frost and sunny for Alice Springs, a top temperature tomorrow of 21 degrees. 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Coming up, a gentleman would have been celebrating 75 years today. American singer, songwriter, multi-instrumentalist during the 70s and 80s. We'll tell you who that is in just a moment. To take us there, oh, before we do, we'll tell you about Ian Wheeler's Breast of Broadway tonight. He's broadcasting from 6 o'clock after we finish drive time. Tonight he's having a look at the production of a production called Reefer Madness. It's a musical comedy off Broadway in 2001 after Los Angeles staging musical satire of 1936. Was a propaganda film written by Dan Studney and Kevin Murphy, later a 2005 Emmy-winning Showtime movie musical. Tell you a bit more about that after 6 o'clock tonight. 17 minutes past 4, here's to take us there. Here is Mary Chapin Carpenter.

0: Yeah, that was a big hit for a group called British Jigsaw, and it was called Sky High. Before that, Mary Chapin Carpenter and I Feel Lucky. Lucky you then. You're with ZFM, Power Country, Radio 16 and the Hume Travel Network. Thursday afternoon drive time, late night shopping tonight, so be careful on the roads, won't you? 23 minutes past four. Here's our feature for this hour.
1: Happy birthday to ya. Happy
0: would have been celebrating 75 years today. Unfortunately, no longer with us. I'm talking of Daniel Grayling Fogelberg, better known by the name Dan Fogelberg. Born this day, the 13th of August, 1951. Born in Perowa in Illinois. Passed away December 16, 2007, at the age of 56 in Maine, of course. In the US, and US singer, songwriter, multi instrumentalist, widely known for his 70s and 80s soft rock hits, including Longer, Same Old Lang Syne, Leader of the Band, and Run for the Roses. We've got a couple of them. We'll start with the track Leader of the Band. Here is Dan Fogelberg.

0: Finishing with that hit Longer, of course, celebrating what would have been the birthday today, of course, of Dan Fogel, born this day in 1951. Let's have a look who else is having a birthday on this day, or would have been having a birthday on this day, August 13. Bert Lahr, Danny Benedicci, we did from the Partridge Family, Don Ho, Fenita James from Bobby Sox and the Blue Jeans, Fegel Sharkey, also with a great solo career, he was also with a group called The Undertones. George Shearing, Huey Thomason from Lynyrd Skynyrd, and he was also with The Outlaws. Ian Hewlin from the group Europe, James Morrison, Catchpole, Jimmy Cracklin, John Stokes from The Bachelor, Rick Carey, Australian country music artist, of course, did a lot of work with his wife, of course, Scott Powell from Shanana, and finally Tal Backman. And if you're having a birthday on this Thursday, the 13th day of August, hope you're having a great birthday. Many happy returns, of course, from the staff and listeners here at ZFM, Power Country, Radio 16 and the Hume Travel Network. 19 minutes to 5.
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0: 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The one and only Australia's Jessica Mowboy. 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
1: Yes, welcome to the final hour of our Thursday edition of Drive Time. Brent Stevens with you right through until 6 o'clock tonight. 2 minutes past five, some great music lined up for the final hour, so settle back and enjoy. We're going to start this one with a classic from Australia's own Troy Cassidaly. This is called Born to Survive.

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0: weather.
1: Time to have a look at the all-important weather for tomorrow. Of course, tomorrow being, of course, Friday, the 14th day of August, thanks to the Bureau of Meteorology. This is an updated version. We thank them for their support, starting in Perth. Mostly sunny tomorrow in 22. Adelaide, light shower 2 and 17. Melbourne, light shower 2 and 16. Hobart, light showers and 14. Looking at our nation's capital, morning frost and fog. Minus 2 tonight, a top tomorrow of 16. For Sydney, sunny and 20. Newcastle, sunny and 20. Heading towards Queensland, Brisbane, mostly sunny and 24. For Darwin, sunny and 34. And finally, morning frost followed by a sunny day for Alice Springs and 21 degrees. 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Coming up, a lady would have been celebrating, actually, she passed away on this day in 2005, 21 years ago. We'll tell you who that is in just a moment. 16 minutes past five to take us another classic from the Bee Gees.

Of course, a group called Alabama 3 woke up this morning. Something a little bit different. Before that, the VGs and Spicks and Specks. You're with ZFM, Power Country, Radio 16 and the Hume Travel Network. On this day, the 13th of August 2005, we lost Francine Barker. Of course, she was born the 28th of April 1947, passed away on this day, the 13th of August 2005. Francine Edna Hurd Barker, better known as Peaches. She was part of the vocal group alongside Herb Fame, of course, Peaches and Herb. They had some great hits. They had some big ones, including Reunited, which we'll finish with. But we'll start with this one. It's called Shake Your Groove Thing. Here is Peaches and Herb.

Yeah, great duo, of course, Peaches and Herb, alongside Herb Fame. The death on this day in 2005, of course, Francine Barker, one of the ladies classed as Peaches, of course. Also on this day in 2003, we lost Ed Townsend, and 2021, Nancy Griffiths. You're with ZFM Power Country Radio 16 and the Hume Travel Network. 23 minutes to the hour of 6.

0: not have heard about MDT, but it's all around us. It's in neighbourhoods where you least expect it. And MDT is more prevalent on the streets than ever, and it won't be long before you're doing it too.
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Yeah, strong female voice from yesteryear, of course. It was Brenda Lee. It was called Jambalaya and Other Hits. It was a medley, of course. You're with ZFM, Power Country Radio 16 and the Hume Travel Network. Join us after 6 o'clock tonight for the Best of Broadway with our own Ian Wheeler. Tonight he's having a look at the production of Reefer Madness. It's a musical comedy off Broadway in 2001 after Los Angeles staging the musical satire of 1936. It's a propaganda film written by Dan Studney, Kevin Murphy. Later, a 2005 Emmy winning Showtime movie musical. Sounds all right. I have to listen in. That's in about 12 or 13 minutes time right here on Radio 16. And join us from midnight tonight. Sean Eisen's in the chair to take you through the early hours of Friday morning, midnight till 3 a.m. with Country Overnight. It's approaching 12 minutes to the hour of 6. That's me for this Thursday. I'll be back tomorrow afternoon. Of course, don't forget late night shopping tonight, so be careful on the roads, won't you? Remember, look after each other, but more importantly, look after yourself. Here's Marilyn Manson. Sweet dreams are made of this. Good afternoon, everyone.

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0: From Feature Story News in Hong Kong, I'm Laura Westbrook. Jury selection has begun in a landmark federal trial in California in which four U.S. states are seeking to prove that Meta deliberately designed Facebook and Instagram to be addictive for children and teenagers. California, Colorado, Kentucky, and New Jersey are the first of 29 states to go to trial in a case that could set a precedent for thousands of similar lawsuits across the country. Meta has denied the allegations. Iris Spitzer reports from San Francisco.
1: The states say that Meta designed a Facebook and Instagram to keep young people hooked on the platform with features such as infinite scrolling, the like button features, and many other aspects of the product design, and that they did all this while knowing that their products were harmful to young people. Now, Meta has strongly rejected those allegations, so this will, of course, now all play out in front of this court here in Oakland, and the stakes couldn't be higher.
0: Two media organizations have filed a federal lawsuit against U.S. President Donald Trump and senior White House officials, challenging Truth Social's paid subscription service as unconstitutional. The service, known as Truth API, charges up to $100,000 a month for early access to the president's posts, many of which serve as the sole channel for official government announcements. Nick Harper reports from Washington.
2: Some very strong accusations in this lawsuit, with plaintiffs claiming that this scheme is, in their words, extraordinary, corrupt and unconstitutional, claiming that the US president stands to gain financially by giving this market-moving government information to people who are willing and able to pay for it. The company behind Truth Social, though, is pushing back, saying that left-wing activists are trying to wrongly weaponize the courts to censor President Trump.
0: NATO has condemned recent violations of Polish and Romanian airspace, accusing Russia of dangerous actions. The North Atlantic Council convened following several recent incidents involving drones. William Denslow reports from Brussels.
3: In a statement, NATO allies said that Russia bears full responsibility for the airspace violations, adding that the actions are dangerous and unacceptable. In Romania, several drones were recently destroyed after being discovered near a major gas project in the Black Sea. Moscow has repeatedly rejected involvement in such allegations. But NATO allies say they will continue to strengthen its air and missile defences and will keep deterring any acts of aggression. William Denslow, Brussels.
0: From Bureaus Worldwide, this is FSN.
4: With FSN Spotlight, I'm Simon Marks, looking today at the growing realization by America's competitors, and in some cases its enemies, that they can use economic choke points to concentrate minds in Washington. We are, of course, all still talking about Iran's closure of the Strait of Hormuz and its realization that it has the capacity, never previously exercised, to upend the world's economy. Edward Fishman is an international relations scholar who previously worked at the U.S. Defense, State and Treasury Departments, and says China may have started the trend in 2025 when it responded to President Trump's tariffs by putting restrictions on the export of its rare earths.
5: When China retaliated asymmetrically on April 4th, so 2 days after Liberation Day, and then within weeks you had Ford idle its factory for the Explorer SUV, it sent shockwaves across Washington. Because the idea is that we have to basically have some level of detente with China until we can break this chokehold that China has over rare earths. So I think in many ways, China demonstrated to the world in 2025 that instead of just capitulating under American economic pressure, you can strike back using your own choke point and potentially leverage the fact that America may have less pain tolerance than an authoritarian country like China, and maybe end up in a better place.
4: He spoke to Foreign Policy magazine and thinks there are other potential choke points out there. We'll hear about those tomorrow. With FSN Spotlight, I'm Simon Marks.
0: The main news again. U.S. President Donald Trump claims the U.S. has total control over the Strait of Hormuz, a claim Iran has disputed, while traffic through the waterway remains minimal. Millions of people across Europe have witnessed the most significant solar eclipse in decades. Rescuers race against time in Colombia to find survivors. The president vowed the country would rebuild after Monday's 7.4 magnitude quake. And that's the latest feature story news.

0: Tonight on another opening, another show, I present Reefer Madness from 2024. In 1998, writing partners Kevin Murphy and Dan Studney, who had met while studying at Drew University in Madison, New Jersey, were driving from Oakland to Los Angeles and listening to Frank Zappa's Joe's Garage when they began discussing how one might stage the piece. So I started picturing it in my head, Studney recalled. Frank Zappa's concept of a musical, and then it just hit me. I turned to Kevin and said, what about doing Aretha Madness as a musical? By the time the duo reached Los Angeles, they had already written the first song. Upon completion of the script, they approached award-winning director Andy Frickman, who accepted the project with great enthusiasm. I was a big fan of the original movie. It's always made me laugh, Frickman explained. Then I listened to Dan and Kevin warbling away on the demo track, which didn't make me laugh. It made me cry. But the music was great, and I thought, God, if real singers were singing that. And then when I read the script, I fell in love with it. The play opened in a small Equity Waiver Theatre in Los Angeles for what the producers thought might be a two-week run. Instead, it played to packed houses for over a year and a half, captivating audiences and critics alike, winning 20 theatre awards and breaking records. Many devoted fans came back time and again, dressed in costume and shouting out the line. Near the end of the original Los Angeles run, a number of major changes to the show were made. Mary's ballad, Lonely Pew, was added to the first act. The lecturer was given a bump and grind pole dance reprise of Five and Dime. The trial was deleted. Mary's dying moment triggered a sad reprise of Romeo and Juliet for the lovers. A long Act Two book scene in which Sally and Ralph are killed was musicalized into the up-tempo ensemble number, Murder. The show's ending, in which Jimmy is electrocuted and May jumps out of the window when she is unable to save him, followed by a scene where all the dead characters recite ridiculous but real quotes, was cut and replaced with the ending as described above. The orgy was revamped with a new choreography by Paula Abdul. Soon after, Los Angeles production shuttered in preparation for the move to Off-Broadway. At that point, Murphy and Studney made some additional changes to the text. The major ones were The Monkey Song, wherein an hallucinatory vision of Sally judges a boxing match between Jimmy and the literal monkey on his back, was replaced with The Brownie Song. A solo counterpoint by Jack was added to the Act 1 finale to heighten the tension at the first act break. The Act 2 opening, Jimmy on the Lam, was given a conceptual overhaul, which added Ralph, May, and Sally as a jazz backup trio and set up the Brownie Song. The muslin duet in the orgy was cut due to the lack of performers who could sing that high. The ending of the Jesus reprise was changed to provide a better applause button. The lecturer's pole dance number was cut in New York previews due to the absence of a pole. Murphy and Studney adapted the musical for a film of the same name. Their screenplay made several adjustments to the plot and the score, including lyric revisions in the existing songs Five and Dime, Orgy, Murder, and Tell 'Em the Truth. Mr. Poppy at the Five and Dime became Miss Poppy, creating a role for Nerve Campbell. The muslin duet returned to the orgy. Dead Old Man was replaced with Mary Jane and Mary Lane, because Kevin and Dan felt the former was a visual static solo, the kind of number that worked better on stage than on film. Act 1 finale and Jimmy on the Lam were removed, since there was no need to break the action for intermission. The reprise of Listen to Jesus was deleted to keep things moving. In the stage version, the reprise of Reefer Madness has different lyrics. In the movie, the end credits reprise of the title song has a different arrangement, but uses the same lyric as earlier in the film. After the movie was released, Murphy and Studley proved unable to resist temptation to fiddle with the show one more time. Major changes from the New York's center stage version were many plot and lyric revisions made for the movie were reactively written for the stage show. These changes include Sally driving the car that kills the old man, a happy ending of sort for May and Jimmy, Mary's ascension to heaven, Ralph joining Jimmy for the church break-in scene and the bonfire sequence. Five and Dime proprietor Mr. Poppy is played by lecturer Mary Jane Mary Lane, now permanently replaces dead old man. Five and Dime reprise was reinstated. The final reprise of Reefer Madness was cut. The truth now ends the show.
1: The presentation you are about to witness may startle you. It would not have been possible otherwise to sufficiently emphasize the frightful toll of the new drug menace, which is destroying the youth of America in alarmingly increasing numbers. Marijuana is that drug, a violent narcotic, an unspeakable scourge, the real public enemy number one.

0: Forsooth, fair Juliet, wouldst thou likest yon hot chocolate?
1: Oh, Jimmy, wherever did you learn to speak like that?
0: It's fancy talk from Romeo and Juliet.
1: Oh.
0: Because when a guy wants to woo a girl, he needs, you know, the right language.
1: Are you trying to woo me, Jimmy Harper?

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Although some of the modern steps might seem a bit risque, most parents turn a blind eye, assuming it's all in good fun. But with a dancing star, who shall pay?

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1: Don't I wish.
2: Girl, trouble, eh?
1: It's Mary. I've been trying to work up the nerve to give her my school ring on account of she's my best gal.
0: Well, that's some handcuff you got there. Real gold?
1: Paper it with my paper route. Yeah.

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1: Tom, I'm through with you. You'll make Fred Astaire look like Barney Google. 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
1: Oh, I'm starving.
2: Let me light your cigarette for you there, Sally.
3: This isn't a cigarette. It's a real smoke. Reefer. Let's share it.
2: Oh, no. I couldn't. It was great meeting you folks, but I gotta get back to 4-H Club. Mary's waiting for me.
4: Didn't think you were such a moldy fig.
5: Or maybe you're scared.
2: I'm not either.
3: Prove it. Come on, Jimmy. Come on, Jimmy. Suck it down for Sally. Come on, Jimmy. Come on, Jimmy. Suck it down for Sally.
2: Thank you, Sally. But I honestly don't think it's such a good idea.
3: Come on, Jimmy, come on, Jimmy, suck it down for Sally. Come on, Jimmy, come on, Jimmy, suck it down for Sally.
2: I've got to get out of here. You got me all...

room for one Mary in my life. Mary Lane, with an L, for love. I love Mary Lane.

All-new production of Reefer Madness the musical offers theatregoers a theatrical experience like no other. In an immersive theatre, guests fully immerse themselves in the addictive world of Reefer Madness before, during, and after the show. Prior to showtime, all guests are encouraged to arrive up to 2 hours early to enjoy delicious food, munchies, and decadent libations, cocktails. All the purchase in the venue's wild new outdoor party scene, the Victory Garden, prior to and after the performance. However, theatrical events of the season has just begun. Down the halls of our Reefer Den, you enter the depraved world of Reefer Madness, the musical, inspired by the original 1936 film of the same name. This raunchous musical comedy takes a look at the mass hysteria caused when two clean-cut kids, Jimmy and Mary, fall prey to the frightful toll of the new drug menace currently destroying the youth of America in alarmingly increasing numbers and the insidious and murderous lure of marijuana. It tragically and hysterically leads them both into a downward spiral filled with wild jazz, chaos and mayhem, lewd sex and uncontrolled violence in this uniquely immersive production of the show that fills every corner of the theatre. Critics and audience are calling the most fun, phenomenal and thrilling show of the year. The original cast recording was released by Madness Records in 1999 and has all the original songs, i.e. the Monkey Song, The Trial, plus two bonus tracks, the Cut Song, We Know Best, and Weather Changes from the musical Valley of the Kings. In October 2008, Ghostlight Records released the soundtrack for both the original 1998 cast and the 2005 movie musical in a two-disc CD set. The 25th anniversary of Los Angeles Revival released a cast recording in January 2025.

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1: Little Mary Sunshine with her hen
0: got so low.
1: Little Mary Sunshine with her ducks
0: in a row.
2: It burns my lungs.

0: 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They grew up, and everybody they knew came to the wedding.
1: Did they have babies?
0: Yeah. 6 of them.
1: That's

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1: Ralph, have you got sandwiches from the automat? Where'd they go?
0: They best not have skipped town.

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1: I said no! This is your judgment day. Oh no, don't turn away, 'cause I've got stuff to say. Lots of stuff.
0: May! What do you think you're doing with that garden hoe?
1: Taking care of a big, fat weed.

0: Oh, that's it. Say goodnight, Gracie.
1: Good night, Gracie.
2: No, Gracie!

0: The Spirit Timmy! And so, with his boyish indiscretion safely behind him, Timmy was now free to embrace his manifest destiny as a beacon of moral authority.
1: Mary!

0: What about you, Sally? Did you have a dream, too?
1: A big one. I was going to work with children.
0: What happened?
1: Same thing happened to all of us. Now if I want to be around kids, I got to make my own.
2: But still, sometimes I think it could happen. I would make...

Postscript. Mark the show's 25th anniversary. Members of the original creative team are reunited for a limited 8-week engagement at the Whitney in Los Angeles that opens on May the 30th. Grab Adobe. Reefer Madness is coming to Los Angeles. Back are Christian Bell, Christian Campbell, and Alan Cumming, who will produce alongside the creators Kevin Murphy and Dan Stuckley. Andy Frickman, who directed 2005 Reefer Madness, the movie musical, will also produce with America Olivia Campbell. Spencer Liff, a veteran choreographer with credits on everything from So You Think You Can Dance to Spring Awakening, will direct and choreograph the revival. The production team includes an original cast member, Wendy Parker, as executive producer, with Myra Falcone-Sack, Matthew Rosenthal, and Nick Padgett taking co-producer credits. David Lamell will serve as musical director, and Max Reed as associate director and choreographer. The musical, with book and lyrics by Murphy and book and music by Studley, follows the what happens in a small middle American town when the evils of marijuana take hold, centering on a seemingly normal teenager whose life is derailed by a dangerous addiction. The show debuted in Los Angeles in 1999 before transferring to Off-Broadway in 2001. It then became a made-for-TV movie in 2005. Bell, Campbell, and John Cazier starred in both stage show as well as the movie, while Cummings joined for the screen adaption. It also featured Anna Gasteyer, Stephen Weber, Dove Campbell, Robert Clark, and others. The whole Reefer Madness craze dates back to a 1936 anti-drug film that was originally financed by a religious group under the title Tell Your Children. It inspired the satirical take decades later when it was discovered and became something of a cult classic. Per official intel, the revival will include new material from the creators. Reefer Madness Spark. Question: how does my theatre company obtain the rights to produce Reefer Madness? Answer: contact Kevin Murphy for the latest information on stock and amateur rights. Question: can I buy the play script to Reefer Madness? Answer: yes, but not until spring 2003. Information will appear on our site when the script becomes available. Question: can I buy the sheet music to Reefer Madness? Answer: yes, but not until spring 2003. It'll be selections for voice and piano, and will feature most of the music from the show. Keep checking the website. Question: I saw the show in New York, and the score was different from the CD. What's the deal with that? Answer: Reefer Madness has undergone significant revisions since it was originally opened in Los Angeles. Some of the changes were incorporated near the end of the LA run, and some were tailored specifically for New York production. Here's a quick rundown. The original Los Angeles cast CD features the score as it was performed for the first 10 months of the Los Angeles run. The only exception is the song We Know Best, which was deleted 2 weeks after we opened. The song appears on the Los Angeles CD as a bonus track. Question: can I have a recording of the new song? Answer: not from up, but bootleg recordings turn up from time to time on The new songs will become available on the next official cast album or the film soundtrack, whichever comes first. Question: can I have a copy of the lyrics to the new song? Answer: maybe, if you email Kevin and ask very politely. Question: is there going to be a movie of the musical Reefer Madness? Answer: yes, we hope to be making an announcement on this website very soon. Question: did you delete We Know Best because of the racial content? Answer: surprisingly, no. LA audience usually respond positive to the number. The problem was that the act two was dragging. We Know Best dealt with how delfly the propaganda was used to demonize marijuana in the 1930s, but took the audience too far afield from the plot. That's why it was cut. The cast in tonight's show were Anthony Norman, Jimmy Harper, Darcy Rose Burns, Mary Lane, Nicole Parker, May Coleman, Thomas Decker, Ralph Wiley, J. Elaine Markoff, Sally DeBain,
Brian Daniel Porter, the lecturer, and Jack and Jesus. Jane, Papa George, ensemble. Claire Klaus, ensemble. Alex O, ensemble. Andre Joseph Ultramont, ensemble. David Porcino Crane, ensemble. Natalie Holt MacDonald, ensemble. Thank you for letting me entertain you this evening. I'll be here again next Thursday for more excitement on Broadway. Good night from me, Ian Wheeler. Good night.

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1: 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Listen for a siren, but don't wait for one. 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

0: 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Attention, ladies and gentlemen, on platform 4. We have a tosser. Hey, tosser. You know it's wrong. You may think it doesn't matter, but every bit of litter gets noticed. Don't be a tosser. Put it in the bin. Good move.
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0: Hartwig Spare Parts stock the largest range of heavy truck spare parts outside the metropolitan area, with spares for all models including Western Star, Sterling, Freightliner, Mercedes-Benz and Nissan UD trucks. Hartwigs also stock a huge range of driveline parts to suit all American models, as well as Caterpillar, Cummins and Detroit. Open Monday to Friday, 7:30 till 7 p.m. and Saturdays 8 till 3 p.m. That's Hartwigs Spare Parts, just off the Hume Highway at the Thaguna exit on the north side of Albury, or phone 6049 6000. That's 6049 6000.
1: G'day, this is Colin Buchanan. You know, we're all heading for the mighty Tamworth Country Music Festival. It's on for 10 days, climaxing with the Country Music Awards of Australia. Hope to see you there.

Did you know legislation requires that trees and other tall growing vegetation must be kept clear of power lines to maintain a safe electricity supply? 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So phone for a free, no obligation quote 0429 843 992 or 5453 1827. 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

0: you later.
1: New trucks sold in the United States could soon be electronically limited to a maximum speed of between 96 and 109 k's an hour. The National Highway Traffic Safety Administration and the Federal Motor Carrier Safety Administration have backed calls for the mandatory fitment of speed limiters to new trucks, buses and commercial vehicles weighing more than 26,000 pounds. The joint agencies released a statement saying the move could save lives and more than $1 billion in fuel costs each year. The ATA President and CEO Chris Spear welcomed the support for the speed limiter laws, saying as an industry, we cannot be afraid of technology.
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0: Well, well, here we all are. This is Sean Eisen with you on Overnight Country.

0: The car sales figure for October have been released. The trend for SUVs continues unabated. Nearly 53% of new car sales now falling into that category. A further 24% are light commercial vehicles, and passenger cars are well and truly lagging. Despite the supply chain issues, the overall sales year-to-date are marginally improved on 2021. Figures month-to-month can be directly affected by ships arriving. Last month, Tesla was in the top 10. This month, nowhere to be seen. Ford has had a bumper month with supplies of the Ranger arriving. The Ranger has taken the top spot. That's been a long time between celebratory drinks for Ford. Interestingly, Toyota has three of the top 10, but MG has two vehicles there. Despite all the hype about electric cars, petrol cars are still the dominant sales fuel, followed by diesel, then hybrids. Toyota retains top spot with almost 2.5 times the sales of number two Mazda. Kia has made a move up to number three, followed by Mitsubishi and Hyundai to make up the top five, with Ford, MG, Isuzu, Ute, Subaru and Volkswagen the top 10. Suppliers of vehicles will determine the positions for the last 2 months. This is the Motoring Minute. I'm Rob Fraser.
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This is Sean Eisen, and a big hello to everyone out there listening on the road. Please drive safe, and let's see if I can help you get where you're heading.

0: Something to think about next time you make or take a call on Bluetooth is that that call can be just as distracting as a handheld mobile phone chat. A University of Sussex study found drivers who are engaged in conversations that spark their visual imagination are much less able to spot and react to potential hazards. The researchers found drivers, including truckies, involved in the study focused on a smaller area of the road ahead of them and failed to see hazards, even while looking directly at them, while talking hands-free. More details available on the Behind the Wheel website.
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0: That was Adam Brand with Faith in You. Thanks for joining me. This is Overnight Country, and we'll be right back.
1: Back in 1849, a Victorian barley farmer began brewing his own beer in a small wooden shack at the back of his farm. 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
0: 10, 9, 8, 7, etc. This is Overnight Country with Sean Eisen, right around Australia. This is a track to get you going. This is Lenny and Motorhead with Ace of Spades.

0: 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Fast forward to 2023 and Subaru has now sold over 300,000 units. Forester features excellent reliability, safety and durability, along with its famous all-wheel drive capability. There's a reason why you see so many Foresters and, for that matter, Outbacks, in places like the snowfields or in Tasmania where icy conditions are prevalent. It's the choice for adventurous buyers that want the all-terrain versatility in a comfortable medium-size SUV. Forester comes in 8 different versions, including a mild hybrid, and is priced from around $42,600 through to $54,500 plus the usual costs. The non-hybrid versions can tow up to 1,800 kilograms, as well as having an outstanding 220 millimeters of ground clearance. Forester has won a number of awards over the years, including one from Oz Roma in 2022. This is a Motoring Minute. I'm Rob Fraser.
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And this request is for Brody and Lillian. Lillian. Well, Lillian. Brody said Lillian.

0: Hey, g'day to everyone out there on the road tonight. 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
1: Hi, this is Anne Kirkpatrick, and as you know, January is country music time. We're all heading up to the exciting Tamworth Country Music Festival, finishing, of course, with a spectacular Country Music Awards of Australia.
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0: Thanks for joining me, Sean Eisen, tonight. A lot of great music coming up. And here's a story of a relationship. It's called The 12 Days of Christmas. December 14, my dearest darling John, whoever in the world would dream of getting a real partridge in a pear tree? How can I ever express my pleasure? Thank you 100 times for thinking of me in this way. And December 15th, dearest John, today the postman brought your special gift. Just imagine, two turtle doves. I'm just delighted at your very thoughtful gift. They are just adorable. All my love, Agnes. And December 16th, dear John, oh, aren't you the extravagant one? Now I must protest. I don't deserve such generosity. Three French hens, they are just darling. But I must insist, you've been too kind. All my love, Agnes. December 17th, dear John, today the postman delivered four calling birds. Now really, they are beautiful, but don't you think enough is enough? You are being far too romantic. December 18th, dearest John, what a surprise. Today the postman delivered five golden rings, one for every finger. You're just impossible, but I love it. Frankly, all those birds squawking were beginning to get on my nerves. December 19, dear John, when I opened the door today, there were actually six geese laying on my front steps. So you're back to the birds again, huh? These geese are huge. Where will I ever keep them? The neighbours are complaining and I can't sleep through the racket. Please stop. Cordially, Agnes. December 20th. John, what's with you and those freaking birds? Seven swans are swimming? What kind of a damn joke is this? There's bird crap all over the house and they never stop the racket. I can't sleep at night and I'm a nervous wreck. It's not funny, so stop those freaking birds. December 21. Okay, Buster, I think I prefer the birds, but what the hell am I going to do with eight maids a milking? It's not enough with all those birds and eight maids a milking, but they had to bring their damn cows. There is manure all over the lawn and I can't move in my own house. Just lay off me, smart ass. Agnes. December 22. Hey, what are you, some kind of sadist? Now there's nine pipers playing, and Christ do they play. They've never stopped chasing those maids since they got here yesterday morning. The cows are getting upset, and they're stepping all over those screeching birds. What am I going to do? The neighbours have started a petition to evict me. You'll get yours, Agnes. December 23, you rotten man. Now there's 10 ladies dancing. I don't know why I call those sluts ladies. They've been bawling those pipers all night long. Now the cows can't sleep and they've got diarrhea. My living room is a river of poo. The Commissioner of Buildings has subpoenaed me to give cause why the building shouldn't be condemned. I'm calling the police on you, Agnes. December 24, listen, what's with those 11 lords a-leaping on those maids and ladies? Some of those broads will never walk again. Those pipers ran through the maids and have been doing it with the cows as well. All 23 of the birds are dead. They've been trampled to death. I hope you're satisfied, you rotten, vicious swine. Your sworn enemy, Agnes. December 25. Dear Sir,

0: on Avenel FM 88 at Avenel, Talbilk and Mangalore. Hi, I hope you're enjoying the show tonight. Thanks for your company. I'll be right back in a minute.
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0: 10, 9, 8, 7, etc., etc. This is Overnight Country with Sean Eisen, right around Australia. Here's Australian artist Graham Roger singing Angels Without Halos, which of course is about the Fuzzy Wuzzy Angels in New Guinea during the Second World War, who carried the wounded soldiers, wounded Australian soldiers, back from the front line.
7: There's a stretcher case coming down the track, move over to the side. There's a wounded digger on their backs coming out from the front line. One misplaced step means a fatal plunge down the chasm dark and deep. Step aside and let the fuzzy wuzzy angels keep their feet. Perspiration streams down from beneath those fuzzy locks, and bulging muscles strain to keep safe the weight on top. Barefoot through the knee-deep mud that clings and sticks like glue, the fuzzy, wuzzy angels bring.

winding trail down the rain-soaked mountainside. Across the swaying bridges made of ropes and slender vine, the native boys don't falter, their cargo's pride of place. There's a fierce determination on each scarred and tattooed face. Those sons of the steaming jungle who tramped up that dismal track took supplies forward to the front and brought the sick and wounded back. And with caring hearts and gentle touch, so many souls were saved by the fuzzy wuzzy angels of that Green Dakota Trail. They were angels without halos who toiled by the digger's side. In one of Australia's darkest hours, they helped to turn

0: Scania has won a Future Innovation Award for a new hybrid distribution truck. Unfortunately, the award-winning truck most likely won't be coming our way at this stage. However, the new 18-ton distribution truck certainly is an interesting vehicle. It was designed to operate solely on electric power for up to 2 kilometres, and this makes it ideal to move through areas sensitive to noise and emissions, such as underground car parks and warehouses. When not running on electric power, the 130-kilowatt diesel engine in the Scania can operate on biodiesel, which potentially reduces CO2 emissions by as much as 92%.
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0: Well, I guess Slim Dusty started for me when I was just a small child growing up on our family cattle property, and my father always used to play Slim constantly on his little old record player, you know. And every couple of weeks we'd go into Kingaroy, our hometown, and he'd buy a new vinyl album. It was usually a Slim album, and we couldn't wait to get home and put it on the old record player. And I think I must have scratched nearly every record in his collection as a kid, just trying to listen to Slim songs, you know. And then I guess for me, you know, the beauty of Slim's songs was that it was all about our life on the land, you know. It was about what we did. And to those day, and to this day, I listen to some of those old songs, and it was like they were almost preempting my life, you know. And that's why Slim's material means so much to me. I can remember when I was probably about 12, Slim brought his show through Kingaroy, and there was a competition in the local newspaper. And I remember that I won one of his albums. And I remember being scared stiff on the night of the show when they presented him on stage, and Slim shook my hand and was like, oh, geez, I'm not going to wash this hand ever again, you know. And I reckon a little bit of that rubbed off, because here I am singing and playing guitar, writing songs and singing bush ballads. One of my favourite memories was actually when I was a child, and my father would take us on holidays, and we'd go down to the coast, down to a place called Harvey Bay, and we used to always have a house right on the beachfront. And like a lot of bushmen, you know, that would take their family on holidays, my father would sleep for the first 3 days, and then for the next two he'd do his tax before we'd start really seriously getting into the holidays. But he'd always take the old record player with him, and, you know, I remember as a child being in this coastal setting, swimming in the sea and coming back up to our holiday house and hearing, you know, from Dad's old record players, classic albums like Tall Stories and Sad Songs, and, you know, the Man Who Steadies Lead albums, so that's why the music of Slim is so ingrained into what I am as an artist.
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0: Is it a bird? Is it a plane? Is it a balding middle-aged radio announcer trying to be funny? This is Sean Eisen with you. Here's a song made famous by the Highlander film. It's Queen with Princes of the Universe. Interesting story, actually, about Highlander. Christopher Lambert is almost blind without his glasses. He just can't see, and obviously he didn't have glasses in the film. And I remember him saying that it was very hairy jumping around the set with swords and carrying on with these great big swords. Well, he couldn't see most of the time.

0: After much teasing and a clever marketing campaign, Kia has finally revealed the Tasman Ute. Well, let's just say it's different. In fact, it has a unique style, nothing like the utes we are used to. Is this good or bad? I don't know. Tasman will come with a 2.2-litre turbo diesel engine that is in the Sorento and Carnival. It has some tweaks for four-wheel drive work. This is matched to the familiar 8-speed automatic transmission. There are three models, and the top-spec XP Pro is heavily aimed at the more adventurous buyers, with up to 252mm of ground clearance. It also has additional four-wheel drive-specific features to increase capability. Inside, it's all Kia. That means well laid out with the now familiar 30-odd inch digital instruments and central screen. The seats are particularly comfortable, headroom is fantastic. In fact, Luke Longley, the NBA star, was there and he fitted his 7'2" frame in it without fuss. I do have to say I'm slowly warming to the style. However, the only voice that matters is the buying public, and time will tell. This is a Motoring Minute. I'm Rob Fraser.
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2: Look, everyone, he's coming through the doors.
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the instrumental break.

0: Automatic emergency braking is still a way off being mandated in heavy vehicles in the US, according to a new report. Forbes found engineers are still getting around issues relating to the larger size and greater weights of trucks, and the National Highway Traffic Safety Administration has raised concerns about how the systems could bring a truck to a safe and quick stop. Despite the technical hurdles, researchers found AEB technology could cut truck fatalities by 47%. And the American Trucking Association has warned the growing trend of people doing their shopping online will necessitate more change in the trucking industry. The ATA saying issues like drone deliveries and the increase in dining out is changing the traditional logistics landscape.
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0: Yeah, Dan Wilson is another guy I wanted to write with. I loved his songs with Semisonic, Secret Smile, and a couple of really good songs. And then on the Dixie Chicks record, I found that the songs I really gravitated towards, Easy Silence and Not Ready to Make Nice, here he was. Yeah, his name popped up on both those songs. So I sought him out and, you know, really wanted to write with him. And we got together one day and started to work on a song, and he had the idea of Big Promises. And his take on it was, I guess his was related to his daughter. He has a little girl. And he remembered feeling that way about suddenly becoming a dad, was, you know, I just look at you and I just want to make big promises. And I just sort of took the idea of that, and again we had the 808 out there, and purposefully made sure we got a good little 808 loop and the banjo and put those things together, and just tried to keep the lyrics very simple.
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7: 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Enjoy.

0: 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Inside, it's spacious, especially for the front two rows of seats. The diamond stitch seats are comfortable and ventilated. 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The FEV comes with a 2.5-litre natural petrol engine and an electric battery that provided about 70 to 75 real-world kilometres on EV only. Having said that, a lot of owners will have a daily drive of less than that, and if you plug it in overnight, then they can drive it all week for zero fuel use. The Mitsubishi Outlander faces stiff competition in the segment, but holds its own. It does feel a little dated in some areas, but is a great choice for a family. This is Motoring Minute. I'm Brianna Fraser.
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0: If you've just tuned in, this is Overnight Country with Sean Eisen. I'll be back after these messages.
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2: Is it a bird? Is it a plane? Is it a balding middle-aged radio announcer trying to be funny? This is Sean Eisen with you. A guy walks into a bar and asks for a beer. He drinks it, looks into his pocket, and asks for another beer. He drinks another beer and looks into his pocket, and he asks for another beer. And the man does this a couple more times until the bartender says, "Look, how come every time you have a beer, you slurp it right down, then you look in your pocket?" And the man says, "Well, there's a picture of my wife in my pocket, and I'm going to keep drinking it till she looks good enough for me to go home." And a very good morning to our local listeners on the Power Country Network on Lockington FM 88. This is Overnight Country. If you've just tuned in, we'll be back after these messages.
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2: 10, 9, 8, 7, etc., etc. This is Overnight Country with Sean Eisen, right around Australia. This is Stephanie Brownlow with Good Friend, Girlfriend.

0: Cummins is shifting its focus from diesel engines, at least in part, towards electrified powertrains. Cummins has been awarded a $4.5 million grant by the US Department of Energy to develop a plug-in hybrid electric truck powertrain. The funds come on the proviso that Cummins produces a truck that uses 50% less fuel than a conventional medium-duty or Class 6 truck. Wayne Eckel, Vice President of Research and Technology at Cummins, said with the help of partners from PACCAR and Ohio State University, the famous truck engine company believes it will be able to produce a plug-in hybrid powertrain that could be commercially available.
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0: This is Sean Eisen with you, and I'm spinning only the best music from, well, I don't know, the 60s, 70s, 80s and all that. I don't know, I picked all this music carefully so that it's only the best music.

0: In the last few years, normal passenger cars have been in decline. However, sedans like the Mazda 6 remain a comfortable alternative to the continuing swing towards SUVs. I drove the Atenza version a few weeks ago. This comes in either a sedan or a wagon, and both are a beautiful design. 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The large central screen and infotainment connectivity allows for wireless smartphone charging and wireless Apple CarPlay. However, Mazda's insistence on the dial controls means that the functionality is now dated. Personally, I would opt for the wagon over the sedan, as I'm a bit of a wagon fan. This is a Motoring Minute. I'm Rob Grazer.
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0: The Australian Trucking Association says truck owners and operators should invest in some relatively cheap insurance and apply reflective tape to their vehicles. Simon Lai has details.
1: ATA Senior Engineering Advisor Chris Luce has released the ATA's updated technical advisory procedure on heavy vehicle visibility. He says improved visibility could reduce some types of accidents between trucks and cars by up to 44%, while without high visibility markings, the risk of an accident between a truck and a car is 30 times greater.
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3: 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It's these moments that make up my day, and my Mahindra is there every step of the way.

0: I wrote a few songs on this record with a guy called Daryl Brown, and we're working out at Village Recorders in LA. I was spending a bit of time out in California early in the year, and Daryl came out and we wrote out there. And I don't know where the song came from as far as why the thing happened. I think it really started from the first line, you know, what kind of spell is this that you've cast on me with your kiss? And it just came in response to that. We had the 808 happening. I'm the current owner, if you will, of Waylon Jennings' famous Telecaster guitar with a leather binding that my wife bought me. And it's like playing a holy grail. I mean, it really, for a guitar player, it's amazing. And I wanted to use it on some writing sessions because it's so magical. It's a magical guitar, and the riff of that starts the song off just came straight out of that guitar. And so the drum machine's happening, the riff's happening on the telly, the juxtaposition of the Waylon telly and the 808, they were getting along really well. And Daryl plays piano when we write, so there's a grandeur about the chorus that I don't think would have been there had he not have been playing piano. And and it just, I don't know, it just sort of unfolded. And I loved how the story came, you know. Just it's unusual for a guy to say all those things in the song, like, you know, what's happening to me? I'm becoming unhinged. I'm not normally like this. And it's like, yeah, really? You know, it's such a strange role reversal, but I really liked it because of that.
1: This is song coming up now is a request from Amber.
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0: The name Chevrolet Corvette Stingray is a name that evokes images of pure sports car hedonism. The Corvette is America's answer to the European supercars. They have just released the details of the latest Corvette ZR1. This supercar is the most powerful model Corvette has ever built. At its heart is a 5.5-litre twin-turbocharged V8 named the LT7. This boasts some 790 kilowatts of power and 1,122 newton-metres of torque. Yes, you heard that right. Top speed is over 340 kilometres an hour and it will do the standing quarter mile in sub 10 seconds. All this power is transferred to the wheels through an 8-speed dual-clutch transmission. It goes fast but stops fast as well, courtesy of the front 400mm and rear 390mm rotors. But the key factor for me is that my larger-than-average bare frame at 190 centimetres tall can fit comfortably, not something that can be said for many of its competitors that seem to be built for Formula One drivers. The Corvette ZR1 will enter production in 2025. This is a Motoring Minute. I'm Rob Fraser.
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0: Thanks for joining me tonight on Australia's number one overnight program. I'll be back with you in a few ticks.
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0: What will be a great weekend, approaching 4 minutes past three. Here is, of course, Christina Aguilera and What a Girl Wants.
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group called Rainbow starting us off on this Friday, and the track's called Since You've Been Gone. Welcome to the Friday edition of Drive Time. 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
3: Following these simple rules will make using roundabouts easier. The roundabout sign means slow down and prepare to give way. So as you're approaching a roundabout, you must slow down and if necessary stop and give way to traffic already on the roundabout. When there is a safe gap in the traffic, enter the roundabout. You must also indicate left when exiting. Remember, slow down and give way to traffic already on the roundabout. The road is there to share.
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1: Weather. Time to have a look at the all-important weather for tomorrow. Tomorrow, Saturday, the 8th day of August, thanks to the Bureau of Meteorology. Adelaide tomorrow, showers increasing, showers easing and 19. Melbourne, shower 2 and 17. Hobart tomorrow, partly cloudy and 15. Looking at our nation's capital, morning frost followed by a mostly sunny day, getting down to minus 3 tonight, a top tomorrow of 15. Sydney, mostly sunny, 19. Mostly sunny for Newcastle, 19. Darwin, sunny and 31. And finally for Alice Springs, sunny tomorrow and 30 degrees. 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As we usually do at this time, let's say hi to all of our emergency services, our police, ambulance, fire, as well as our doctors and nurses, staff and residents in all nursing homes, and everyone listening wherever you are, whatever you are doing. Thank you for having us on. School zones, 40 kilometres current until 4 o'clock this afternoon. So if you're travelling around, be careful on the roads, won't you? 16 minutes past 4, our feature coming up. We've got a gentleman would have been celebrating 98 years today, American musician, founding member of a great group. We'll tell you who that is in just a moment. To take us there, Australia's own Ted Mulry Gang. This is one of their hits. It's called My Little Girl.

0: That group, of course, was the one and only the Valentines, and the track's called Getting Better. You're with ZFM Power Country Radio 16 and the Hume Travel Network. Before that, TMG, Ted Murray Gang and My Little Girl. 23 minutes past the hour of 3. Let's have a look who our feature is for this hour.
1: Happy birthday to you. Happy birthday to you. Happy birthday.
0: Would have been celebrating, of course, 98 years today. It would have been the birthday of Herbert Read. He was born Herbert Read on this day, the 7th of August 1928 in Kansas City, Missouri. Passed away the 4th of July 2012 at the age of 83 in Boston. American musician, vocalist and founding naming member of the group The Platters, known for such songs such as Only You and You Alone and The Great Pretender. They had some great hits. One of their other big ones was this one. They did a great version of this one. Of course, it's called Smoke Gets in Your Eyes. Here's The Platters.

0: What a classic group. Of course, the Platters celebrating what would have been the 98th birthday today, of course, of the one and only Herb Reed, born this day in 1928. He passed away at the age of 83. Join us after 6 o'clock tonight on Radio 16 for the Best of Broadway with our own Ian Wheeler. Tonight he's having a look at the production of her first Roman. It's a 1968 musical comedy based on the Bernard Shaw play Caesar and Cleopatra, starring Richard Keeley and Leslie Ugams. That's from 6 o'clock tonight and repeated at 3 a.m. tomorrow morning for our great listeners in, of course, the UK and Europe. It's 21 minutes to the hour of 4 Friday afternoon drive time.
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While Europe, the US and pretty much everywhere else struggles to get their economies back on track after the global financial crisis, China is propping up sales of the Rolls-Royce. In fact, sales are going so well in China that last year was a record year for the formerly British institution. 3,538 new Rolls-Royce vehicles found owners last year. Most were in China. It was also the company's best year since 1978. Meantime, art thieves in Stockholm escaped police but left their multi-million-dollar loot behind because of a problem with their getaway car. It was simply too small. 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

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Welcome to the middle hour of our Friday afternoon drive time, heading into hopefully what will be a great weekend. 4 minutes past the hour of four. Here's a Status Quo coming up now. This is called The Wanderer.

0: 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The tree fellers carry out removal of difficult and dangerous trees and have a 24-hour emergency call out. 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
6: Pop those down there. 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
1: Weather. Time to have a look at the all-important weather for tomorrow. Tomorrow, Saturday, the 8th day of August. Thanks to the Bureau of Meteorology. Starting off in Adelaide, we have showers easing and 19. Melbourne, shower 2 and 17. Hobart, partly cloudy and 15. Looking at our nation's capital, morning frost followed by a mostly sunny day. Getting down to minus 3 tonight, a top tomorrow of 15. Sydney, mostly sunny and 19. Mostly sunny for Newcastle, 19. Heading towards Darwin, we've got sunny and 31. And finally for Alice Springs, sunny tomorrow and 30 degrees. You're with ZFM, Power Country, Radio 16 and the Human Travel Network. Coming up, our feature for this hour, an American music artist. He was known for country, contemporary Christian, pop art during the 60s and 70s and 80s. Of course, would have been celebrating 84 years today. We'll tell you who that is in just a moment. 16 minutes past 4 to take us there. Here's a group called Dollar. It's called Mirror Mirror.

0: That's a classic from a group called Blue Haze. Smoke Gets in Your Eyes. 23 minutes past the hour of 4. Let's have a look at our feature for this hour.
1: Happy birthday to ya. Happy birthday to ya. Happy birthday.
0: Yes, celebrate. Well, it would have been celebrating, of course, 84 years today. B.J. Thomas. He was born Billy Joe Thomas on this day, the 7th of August, 1942, born in Hugo in Oklahoma. Passed away the 29th day of May, 2021, at the age of 78 in Arlington in Texas. An American singer widely known for country, contemporary Christian, and pop hits from the 60s, 70s, and 80s. Popular songs by Thomas included Hooked on a Feeling, Raindrops Keep Falling on My Head, Hey, Won't You Play Another Somebody Done Somebody Wrong Song. Star Train, that Don't Worry Baby, and Whatever Happened to Old Fashioned Love. In 2014, the track Raindrops Keep Falling on My Head was inducted into the Grammys Hall of Fame. Why don't we play some of those, started with that Grammy Hall of Famer. Here is BJ Thomas and Raindrops Keep Falling on My Head.

0: Yeah, we all ask that. What happened to old-fashioned love? Of course, celebrating what would have been the birthday today, of course, of the one and only B.J. Thomas. He was born Billy Joe Thomas on this day, the 7th of August 1942, passed away at the age of 78. You're with ZFM, Power Country Radio 16 and the Hume Travel Network, another featured artist coming up in the final hour. It's now 20 minutes to the hour of 5.
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0: What a classic from the great Nat King Cole and Mona Lisa. You're with ZFM Power Country Radio 16 and the Hume Travel Network. Friday afternoon drive time. Brent Stevens with you. It's approaching 12 minutes to the hour of 5. 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
2: 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The biggest criticism in the past with Jeeps is that while they were awesome off-road, they were only just okay on-road. This has also improved. 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In a world that is becoming sanitised, modernised and electrified, the Jeep Wrangler Rubicon will always have a place in my garage. 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

Sir Elton John, one of his great early tracks, of course, the Crocodile Rock. Good afternoon. Welcome to the final hour of this Friday and this week's Drive Time. Brent Stevens with you right through until 6 o'clock tonight. Hope you're having a great afternoon. 4 minutes past five. Let's get this going with another classic from Neil Diamond and Sweet Caroline.

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1: Weather. Time to have a look at the weather for the final time. The weather for tomorrow, of course, tomorrow, Saturday, the 8th day of August, thanks to the Bureau of Meteorology. Starting off, Adelaide's telling us showers easing and 17. Melbourne, shower 2 and 17. Hobart, cloudy and 15. Looking at our nation's capital, morning frost followed by a mostly sunny day. Minus 3 tonight. Very cool. 15 tomorrow. For Sydney, sunny and 19. Mostly sunny for Newcastle, 19. Heading, of course, Darwin, sunny and 31. And finally for Alice Springs, sunny tomorrow and 30 degrees. You're with ZFM, Power Country Radio 16 and the Hume Travel Network. Coming up, our final feature for this Friday and this week, a gentleman would have been celebrating 81 years today. He was a Canadian music singer-songwriter. He was a member of a great group. We'll tell you who that is in just a moment to take us there. We've got a classic from George Ezra at 16 minutes past 5. This is called Budapest.

0: saw you in there, kid, and you were with the rest of us.
1: That, of course, Old 55, Australian group, of course, and On the Prowl. That was one of their hits. Before that, George Ezra and Budapest. You're with ZFM Power Country Radio 16 and the Hume Travel Network. It's 23 minutes past the hour of 5. Before we do, it was announced a little while earlier today, Deep Purple guitarist Glenn Hughes, who was 74, announced his immediate retirement as he prepares for open heart surgery. Of course, 74, we wish him and his family all the best. 74, open heart surgery, so he's retiring from music immediately. Sad news. 23 minutes past the hour of 5, let's have a look who our feature is for this hour. Would have been celebrating 81 years today. Today would have been the birthday of Kerry Chater. He was born Kerry Michael Chater on this day, the 7th of August 1945 in Vancouver in Canada. Passed away the 4th of February 2022 at the age of 76 in Nashville, Tennessee. Canadian musician, songwriter, best known as a member of this group we're going to feature this hour. The group is called Gary Puckett and the Union Gap. He was also successful Nashville songwriter for many, many years. Of course, didn't they have some great hits, including this one? Here is Gary Puckett, that's with a P, and the Union Gap, and the Mighty Quinn.

Yes, what a great group. Of course, Gary Puckett and the Union Gap celebrating what would have been, of course, the 81st birthday today of Canadian-born Kerry Chater. Let's have a look who else is having a birthday on this day, the 7th day of August. Alexi Sale, a comedian. He was also with a group called The Young Ones. They did a couple of tracks, of course, with Sir Cliff Richard, BJ Thomas we did, Bill Hayes from The Weavers, The Waves, and Jay Retard, believe it or not, Daisy Shute from the All Angels, Freddie Slack, Herb Reed we did from The Platters, Jackie O'Sullivan from Bananarama, Michael Peterson, Raoul Marlowe from The Mavericks, Rodney Crowell, he's a comedian, wrote some great music too, Roland Kirk, and finally born this day in 1926, 100 years today, Stan Freberg. And if you're having a birthday on this Friday, or of course you're having a birthday over the weekend, hope you have a great birthday. Many happy returns from the staff and listeners here at ZFM Power Country Radio 16 and of course the Hume Travel Network. It's 20 minutes to the hour of 6 Friday afternoon drive time, heading into hopefully what will be a great weekend.

0: might not have heard about MDT, but it's all around us. It's in neighbourhoods where you least expect it.
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called the Dream Academy. It's a great track. It's called Life in the Northern Town. 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Join us in about 12 minutes' time for the Best of Broadway with our own Ian Wheeler. Tonight he's having a look at the production of Her First Rome, and it's a 1968 musical comedy based on the Bernard Shaw play Caesar and Cleopatra. It starred Richard Kelly and Leslie Uggams. That's from 6 o'clock tonight, repeated at 3 a.m. for our great listeners in the UK and Europe. Hi to all of those. Hope you're having a great morning, I think it is over there. Yeah. You're with ZFM Power Country Radio 16 and the Hume Travel Network. 12 minutes to the hour of 6. Well, that's me for this Friday and this week. I'll be back on Monday at 3 o'clock with more fun and games we call Drive Time. Till then, have a safe weekend, won't you? Look after each other, but more importantly, look after yourself. Here's a... well, it's a Christmas track, but we're thinking of all you travelling home on this Friday afternoon. Here's Driving Home for Christmas. Here's Chris Rea. Good afternoon, everyone.

0: So next time you're passing through Leechville, pop into the Leechville Hotel, where everyone's a local.
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Welcome to the Soul Wisdom Project, the living blueprint of the soul, with me, Shakti Botatsi, your host. Do you ever feel overwhelmed by your daily life as if something inside you is trying to get your attention? As an international teacher, shaman, and energy healer, I will bring the tools of a lifetime to guide you to explore how to live consciously, awaken your innate wisdom, integrating the design, development, and emergence of you.

That's because I had a very harsh bout of bronchitis, and it's a small miracle that I can be here with you today doing the show, and I'm very happy to be, because these are some amazing times through this Lionsgate energy gateway that we're on. And today's topic is, are we jumping timelines, right? The quickening, the astrology behind this moment, because I have noticed how often people are playing with this thing. There's all kinds of things going on in social media, everywhere, my friends. You know, do you feel that you're jumping timelines? Is this something you've been experiencing too? Personally, I definitely have. I definitely have, and I've had a few of those perceived glitches in the matrix that are a little bit mind-boggling, and then you begin wondering if it's your memory that doesn't remember correctly, or what is it, right? And are we jumping timelines is really a question that we want to delve into today. Maybe you've wondered it yourself. And what is my understanding is that many times we use this phrase as a way of describing something much bigger that we are all struggling to put into words, that we don't know quite how to express, and that the thought or the idea or our own interpretation of what does it mean to jump timelines could make it enter into a framework that makes sense, right? Because in the end, what we're all doing is wanting to figure things out, wanting to give to this moment of profound uncertainty and instability and craziness all around in all countries and everything, some explanation. We're trying to figure things out. And as you know, in June, I gave you the astrology of June and July, and I said, after July 25th, I'll be back and I'll give you a little bit more insights on what's happening after that. And today, we will be doing that. I have been researching a lot of the astrology of this period, and I want to also help you understand your place of where you are in your own life, in your own, if you want to call it, timeline. But it is my goal that you end today's episodes with a better understanding of your own life changing. And what is that about, and how to fit yourself in that reality that you're in, and to better understand what to expect and how to navigate these times. An explanation, you'll end up understanding why August marks one of the most significant turning points we've experienced in years, not just August in general or Lionsgate in general. And also, you will walk away with a better understanding of how to move consciously through this period instead of allowing the overwhelm to catch up on you, which is, it's a real thing. And remember that you can message us directly live so that I can answer your questions, or if you have comments you want to share, you message us, and our producer Emily will let me know and we can answer them live. And so let's begin to unpack why this period feels so different. And before I even go there, I want to tell you that I have a beautiful invitation for you, and that is that this coming Saturday on the 8th of August, I'm holding at 8 a.m. Pacific a 90-minute ceremony. It's a free gathering, and you're invited to show to join us. And if you see this show within the next days, please join me. The link is in the description to this video, to this podcast, and you can just simply click in there and join us so you get all the information. I'd love to have you, and I hope that at the end of today's show, you will be completely motivated to join us, and you'll understand better why it's cool for you to be there. So I want to address a few things. There's one topic that I want to address, which is
The Leo Aquarius nodal shift. This is about the north and the south nodes that have just on the 27th of July moved. They stay 18 months in a nodal axis, and they were in the Pisces Virgo axis, and now they've moved into the Aquarius Leo axis.

0: which, interestingly enough, the full moon we had on July 29th was with the sun in Leo and the moon in Aquarius. And this change of the axis Pisces Virgo to Aquarius Leo changes the overarching developmental emphasis for the collective. This is something that affects all of us. And of course, it affects us also individually, depending upon where you have in your astrology birth chart, your north and your south node. And it has an, you know, you can have another layer of that reading. Then, of course, we are in the Lionsgate portal. Like I said, I mean, the portal started on July 25th. It ends normally on August 12th, which is so interesting. It peaks on 8/8. And on August 12th, we have a total solar eclipse with the sun in Leo, which is powerful. And it's the opening of a full year of a runway. And that's why I want you to understand what's happening at a bigger level, because the solar eclipse really calls us into our individual authentic leadership, into our heart-centered expression. It's inviting us with courage, like the lion, to really step up to shine our light. And I'll, you know, talk about this in more detail during the next hour. And interestingly enough, after the solar eclipses come in pairs, 15 days later, we have a lunar eclipse, which is not going to be a total lunar eclipse, but still. And it's interesting because the lunar eclipse will be in the axis Virgo Pisces, which is the nodes that we've shifted from. And in that moment, we're going to be invited into completion. And I want you to know more about that. And finally, at the very end, I want to help you with the larger planetary backdrop, the understanding of what's happening at all levels on Earth and why we are living in this simulation, like it's called, where we are all seeing the glitches in a computer program, you may say, how we are dismantling the illusion. In the dismantling of the illusion is really where the medicine lays, your own medicine. So let's begin with the nodes, because the nodes is something people struggle to understand, because the nodes don't represent a physical space in the skies, like the moon is literally at so many degrees, or the earth at so many degrees, and the house one or the house two, it's, they're literally, when you look at the sky, you see the planets there. But when you are talking about the nodes, you're talking about a description of the trajectory of the moon and the sun, and the two points north and south where this elliptic crosses, and those identify this point. So it's not really a physical placement, but a linear point of the crosses of the elliptics of the sun and the moon. So the north node in Pisces, which is where it was for the last 18 months, and you may, as I speak about this, you may go back in your mind and think about where these big topics really playing out in your life, because Pisces is about deep emotions, is about profound inner world. It's about intuition. It's about you surrender. Aren't we all called into surrender? It's about asking questions that go beyond the mind. It's about the spiritual aspects of life. It's about why we're here, what we're here for, and what is it about death? You know, all these questions. It's about compassion, faith, and deep imagination. So here we have the North Node in Pisces, and the North Node speaks about where we're heading. What are the lessons? What's the Dharma? When we talk about the axis of South Node versus North Node, we're talking about moving from karmic lessons into our Dharma. Karmic lessons as in what we're here to learn, and Dharma as in, sorry, karmic lessons as is what we're here to heal, and Dharma is what we're here to learn and embody and take as the next up level for our lives. So the South Node, which was in Virgo, which is what we bring as humanity and individually in our charts, what we bring as wisdom, as tools, as baggage, and both good and bad baggage. Baggage is in all that I've learned, and baggage is in all that I haven't yet resolved. And Virgo is a very precise, detailed-oriented earth sign. And so the South Node in Virgo, the lessons, the parts that we want to learn are about releasing perfectionism, releasing overanalysis. Or maybe you've been engaged in this loop in your mind of overanalysis, and it's about, okay, let that go a little bit. It's about going into control, and it's about excessive control. So how do we do this? How do we allow for the divine will to happen in our lives? And we have to let go of control for that, because while we're holding control and we're holding the idea of how we believe things need to be, then there's no way for the universal synchronicities and magic to operate, because we don't leave room for that. It's about letting go of the belief that everything must be solved with your mind. There's a lot more than the mind. So you can see how Virgo South Node, this whole mind and perfectionism and all of that, into Pisces, intuition, surrender, spirituality, compassion, right? That's the axis from the mind to the heart to the soul. Well, that has now shifted. So the first question I am asking you is, as you think back through a year and a half from now, so we're talking about the beginning of 2025, because we're in month 7. So 18 months is about February of 2025. So since 2025, all last year and half of this year, have you felt this? Have you felt this playing out for you individually? And the bigger question, if you've been watching, if you've been following what's been happening at the level of the collective, the question is, have you been seeing this play out at the level of the collective? That's already happened, right? So that's good food for thought, so you understand what's coming. Now we're moved from that nodal into the North Node in Aquarius and the South Node in Leo. And this opens up a window that is so much bigger than the North and South Node. The Sun is currently in Leo, Lion. All of the things that have to do with Leo are about I am, I shine my light. The Sun is the regent of Leo, is about the individuality, is about leadership as one leader, one hierarchy with one leader, right? So here we have the South Node. I'm going to analyze it the other way this time, where it is all the things we're here to let go, to learn, to resolve as karma, as densities that we're ready to let go. Well, it's about releasing leadership based upon approval, releasing leadership based upon overpower. I don't want to say power, because power in itself is beautiful when it's centered. It's overpower and manipulation that's not okay. It's about our traumas about performance, right? We get triggered because we need to perform. We need to show others who we are, and we are not able to stay in our authenticity, right? We want to show others who we think others want us to be, and that's a whole illusion in and of itself. We are allowing the field of illusion of others imposing upon us what we're thinking that the others want, not even what it is, because we don't really know. It's about the validation of the ego, right? And it's about needing to be seen for the sake of power, of egoic reasons, right? That's all the shadow, all the lower frequencies expression of Leo that are the ones to be healed and let go, because there is beautiful leadership. There is beautiful shining your light and beautiful being empowered and discernment, and that too is happening here. And so when you move into the North Node in Aquarius, which is what the Dharma is, the light, where we're invited into the lesson of expanding, Aquarius is about a very bright, intelligent, creative and curious and intellectual mind. It's about technology, AI. It's about also community, collaboration. It's about rising up as a whole, not as a one guru, Leo, everybody rising up together, communities. And innovation is about using the collective intelligence for contribution. It's about true new ways of organizing society. And this is what we just stepped into. July 27th, today is August 4th. I had to think about that one. So this is, we're just stepping into this, which aligns also with what's opening up in this Lionsgate and in this eclipse season that's opening up. So I'm going to segue into that. But I want you to take away from this, what's the key teaching of this nodal axis that is moving from one place to the other? It's not about becoming less visible. That's not it. It's okay to be visible. It's about moving the way in which you're visible. Are you wanting to be visible for recognition, for power, for egoic reasons? Me, me, me, look at me. Because you're so in your hurt, in your insecurity, in your unworthiness that you need the outside validation? Or is it about being visible because you're shining your light, you're authentically bringing your medicine into the world, whatever that is, your medicine, being a mom, a sister, a daughter, a friend, a lover, a teacher, an employee, whatever that is that you are, is about shining your light beautifully and being visible fully in your power, not in your overpower or your underpower as a victim, but fully comfortable with who we are. That is what's playing out here. And it's fundamental that we're able all to expand our abilities to be here, being who we came here to be. Yeah, think about that for a moment. And is this also one of the reasons why I created the Lionsgate ceremony this year? I've been holding ceremonies for Lionsgate for 10 years now. People were not holding ceremonies at the time I began holding them because it's an energetic that I resonate a lot with, and a lot of my guidance aligns very much with this type of frequency. But it is because it offers us all a conscious place to pause, to listen, and to participate in what is already unfolding. And that's why I would love to have you join me in this next gathering, because I'm going to dive a lot deeper also in what's going to be happening for the next year energetically, which is not the topic of today, but I will go there deeper. So if you, it's almost like you can continue today's conversation in the gathering. So to give you just, and by the way, you can find the link to the invitation in the description to this video and podcast, and also on my website, theawakeningpath.com, and there on the homepage, just scroll down and you can find it. Okay, so Lionsgate, right? What's been happening? We entered Lionsgate on July 25th. We're going to conclude it on August 12th. It peaks on 8-8. On the 12th, it's also the solar eclipse. And then towards the end of the month, we have the partial lunar eclipse on August 27th. So let's talk about this moment of now, because it's already August 4 and how this will have an implication of this whole next year. So a few days after Lionsgate, the peak of Lionsgate, which is a profound portal, Lionsgate. And, let me tell you a little bit about Lionsgate first, because otherwise you're like, okay, you're jumping into what's next and I don't know. So the Lionsgate has to do with, first of all, physically has been acknowledged for millennia since the ancient Egyptian pharaohs, because it was the time in which the star Sirius and the sun and the earth would be perfectly aligned. And during this time, Orion's belt would perfectly align with the three pyramids in Giza. There was a very clear understanding of this moment being a moment of abundance. Also, why? Because in those days, the river Nile tended to overflood And as it flooded the margins of the river, it brought all the silt from the river onto the land, which was the natural way of the land to become rich in nutrients. And it was after this time that the land then became prepared to be, you know, to plant the seeds and to have very abundant harvests. So the Lion's Gate, as an energetic portal in the collective unconscious for millennia, is about abundance, is about creation and creative ways of doing things, because it was said that the Egyptians learned from the goddess Isis about the best techniques for harvesting the most beautiful, abundant harvests. And it is about abundance in all aspects of life and joy of living and being in our power. The sun, the lion, right? That's easy to understand. But this year, there's so much, much more at stake, because here we are in Lionsgate, and we are entering a runway of a full year until next year's Lionsgate, because look at this. Look at the indications, very precise information that we're being given. On August 12th, like I said, 4 days after Lionsgate, there's going to be a solar eclipse. Well, what is a solar eclipse? And it's a total solar eclipse with the sun in Leo. And spiritually, solar eclipses through, again, millennia have been catalysts for accelerated transformation. In the quote-unquote olden days, eclipses were feared. In the middle of the day, the sky would turn dark and the day would turn cold. And people didn't have an explanation like we understand now what's happening. Right now, the moon is getting in between the earth and the sun, and it just happens that it covers the whole reflection of the earth and the sunlight. And so the sun darkens because the moon covers it, doesn't allow that light of the sun to arrive to the earth. It's that simple, right? But in the old days, they didn't know that. And so, from a spiritual perspective, eclipses are resets. It's like, okay, let's turn off the light of a whole city, right? Of a whole universe, of a whole collective, and then turn it back on. And they are a way to allow whatever we've placed in the shadow, all those aspects of us that we haven't been able to embrace, all those aspects of us that we've made wrong, all those aspects of us that we haven't been able to befriend because we are almost even afraid of embracing them. So in that shadow, there's nothing else than shadow. And in that darkness, those aspects come to the light. And then after a couple of minutes, this eclipse is going to be about 2 minutes, which is kind of standard. Then the sun shines and illuminates what is ready to emerge, revealing what is ready to be released. So it's a beautiful opportunity. So eclipses, instead of allowing for a modest timing of things to happen, right? It creates an acceleration. Change happens, boom, fast, right? Reset, it happens. And this particular eclipse opens this chapter that has to do with this nodal axis of Aquarius and Leo, of leadership, heart-centered expression, courage, creativity, allowing us to really shine our light and be seen in our true light. But next year, and this is the wild card, next year, again, remember, 8-8 is Lionsgate. Well, next year, instead of 4 days after, a few days before that, on August 2nd, we have another solar eclipse, again with the sun in Leo. And you know what? Next year, that is called the eclipse of the century, because it's going to last 6 minutes and 23 seconds. That is more than three times the duration of any eclipse. So much so that astrologers and astronomers, like astronomy I'm talking about, and astrologers and spiritual communities all over the world have booked Egypt, because this eclipse of 6 minutes is going to be seen in Egypt, Luxor, and then all in the Mediterranean, which is very interesting. The one from this year is going to be seen crossing Spain into England, Scotland, Greenland, Russia. Like, it goes all like that. And so next year, it's happening where? In Egypt, in Luxor, the land where lion energy shines, right? There's a reset happening. There's a next year. The guidance of many of us, including mine, are telling us humanity is going to leap into a new transcendent consciousness, into a new level of awareness. And that's going to happen through the Lionsgate time and through this eclipse. So this that's happening now, this Lionsgate time now, this eclipse that's happening now is calibration. It's supporting our bodies to begin calibrating to these energies that are becoming rampant and faster and faster and faster. We've all been in the transformation every 2 weeks, every new moon, full moon, eclipses, equinoxes, right? We've spoken about this in many of my episodes. And we started today's episode saying, are we jumping timelines? And what's happening is that life is moving so, so fast. And there is such a manipulation of information through social media that our minds can be toyed with, and we can be convinced of illusionary thoughts. And I want to give us a few minutes to pause and take everything that I've shared, to take it in. So we're going to go to a break of a couple of minutes in a moment, so that you can allow all of this barrage of information and energy that I've been sharing to land with you. Get up, get a drink. Allow yourself to anchor in all that I've said, because when we come back, I want to share with you how the last 18 months are going to be closing fully to give full space into this new energy. And then I'm going to share with you the most important thing, which is how can you navigate these times, and how can you really utilize these energies for not only your own benefit, but the benefit of everybody that's in your life. So take the time in this break also to go into the link in the description to this video and sign up for Lionsgate. And then we'll see you in a few moments.
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2: 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Let's explore this mystery together. And if you're ready to go even deeper, my channeled book with my son Spencer, Listen to the Silence, Messages and Miracles from Spencer, Who Never Spoke Words, is waiting for you at listentothesilence.org. Have you had an experience you can't explain? A sign, a presence, a knowing that left you changed, but unsure who would understand? I'm Gina Gale Gray.
0: So are we jumping timelines? This is what we've been conversing about for the last half hour. What does it mean to jump timelines? How this is expressing itself in your life? Why are we all having these feelings that something is glitchy in our daily life? What does that all mean, right? That's what we've been talking about. And I've shared with you about what's been happening with the nodal axis, what they are, why is it important to look at them. I've shared with you where they were for the last 18 months, where they are now, where they've just moved into. We spoke about what it means to the Lion's Gate to peak, and what does it mean to have an eclipse that's happening, a full solar eclipse, just a few days after the peak of Lion's Gate on 8/8. But now I'm ready to take you into this craziness, which is, why does August feel so extraordinarily different, as if we're standing in between two stories, right? That's a lot of people I work with are in my field tell me, even in the few days of August, they're feeling this in the last days of July. Well, that's because, look, not only everything that I've shared with you earlier today is happening and will be happening, but look at the beauty of cosmology and how it's harmoniously supporting our journey. Now, right after the solar eclipse, and like I explained what it's about, then 15 days later, we have a partial lunar eclipse, which will have the sun in Virgo and the moon in Pisces. So we go back to that energetic of the nodal Pisces Virgo, right? So you're like, well, why? We've moved into this full moon, Leo Aquarius. We've had this beautiful, you know, Lion's Gate. And then here we go, in a way, back to the old energies. Well, it's not it. It really is to support us so that we've moved to the new nodal axis. We, you know, we live in this world, and the trajectories of the planets are not instant, right? We say Neptune moved into Aries at 0 degrees way back when, 26th of January of this year. Well, it's not like, ooh, next zodiac sign, next, you know, there's a little bit of traction of the energy that was, you know, 28 degrees, 29 degrees of Pisces into Aries, 0 degrees, 1 degrees, until it finally lands into that new energetic. Same is true for the nodal axis. We're still a bit feeling the wake of the Pisces Virgo. So here we have this new energetic just shyly coming in. Then we have this solar eclipse that is super wonderful and potent and lion, and it's a reset to open a new chapter. And a few days later, the lunar eclipse comes back into the Pisces Virgo energy and says, Okay, but before you keep going, let me help you fully ensure you've completed the previous journey. And so it creates a beautiful space for fully ending whatever that was the Pisces Virgo, as I explained earlier in today's episode, and to fully, with new awareness, because now we can see the new energetic of the new cycle, put it down. To choose, okay, to release, and to be conscious that with this completion, we can totally open up to this very fast-paced new full year ahead of us. Not a new year, but a new cycle lasting a year from this solar eclipse until next year's, from this Lion's Gate until next year's. Because as the full moon, this partial eclipse, and again, remember, eclipses, they obscure and then they bring light, so you can see it all. So it's the same concept, but instead of with the sun, is about the moon. And the moon, what is it about? Is about how we experience emotions. And what did we say, Pisces Virgo? It was about going from the mind to the heart and the soul. It's that dynamic, right? So now we're in the mind heart-soul axis, and now we are in the me, me, me, all in this one together. Let's shine our light without overpowering. So it's moving from the mind and the heart into, okay, now that we understood that, let's shine bright. Can you see the beauty and the cosmological harmony of this? So then, after this lunar eclipse, then the Leo Aquarius axis will have landed. You know, we'll have been in it by the end of August, a full month into the new energetic. And we can really, really move into it and really allow that story to keep teaching us. It's not like we won't learn anymore that, I want to say struggle or fight or, you know, movement between mind and heart or mind and soul. It's always going to be there, but I'm hoping that for each one of us, we'll have learned from it and we'll have gained a mastery or a muscle of allowing to quiet our minds when the minds are overpowering us and only wanting the small ego being fulfilled versus the highest will and the highest fulfillment of the soul. And we'll learn this new way of rising all together and shining our light as communities with creativity. And how are we going to use technology? What new creative ways and what frequency are we going to put into all of that? Oof, this is the topic, right? AI. How are we going to move through all this thing that's happening? Right? So, how do I bring my authentic gifts into service to something greater than myself in this kind of scenario? Well, here's the thing. Between now and next year, this whole year, we are being taken into a runway. I call it a runway because I'm being shown it like truly a rocket that's going to go, go, go, go until it goes into space. And some people that I work with have been asking me, well, but you're saying next year is the biggest threshold of humanity. And yes, I have been saying that because that's what my guides have been telling me. And the biggest question and the most difficult question to answer is, well, but how does that look like in real life, in 3D life, right? What does that mean? That's a difficult question to answer. And we go back to jumping timelines and to the manipulation of the mind. And this is the rich conversation that I want to invite us all into coming into, not just through this episode. Take this conversation onto your communities, onto your family table, onto your conversations with your friends, right? This that we perceive as glitches in the matrix, this that we perceive as us jumping timelines, is really the super fast speed of life and the bombardment that we're having from outside sources of which we have no control. Seemingly, we do have a lot more control, but we are being, we're in, under the belief that we have little or no control. And as we are being fed the narratives that higher powers want us to be fed, because the more dim and dull and numb we stay, the less we stand up for our beliefs, the less we take action to create and co-create the world we desire, and the more we succumb to something that just leaves us more and more unfulfilled. Be very aware of how the algorithms of social media work and how you're being fed what the algorithm wants. Make choices every time. Hit those three dots at the top of the social media things that are being shown to you and tell them, not interested, right? If you are not interested. And watch what happens. And watch out, because then you're going to be fed the other opposite side of it. And the invitation, this lion's gate and this solar eclipse in Leo, is inviting us to step very powerfully and in a grounded way in our empowered choices, discernment, and to not allow outside sources to tell you what you have to do, feel, or know. Choose your sources of information. Choose the books you want to read. Read books. Don't stay all day looking at the TV. Don't stay all day scrolling, doom scrolling. And if you want to scroll, put in there the topics you want to read or see or hear about. Truly, truly, I'm inviting you to go into that power, into your empowered self, and to understand when you're feeling uplifted and when you're feeling put down or unfulfilled, and to verify for yourself those moments when that happens, what's happening outside of you, and to notice if you are able to hold your truth with capital T, if you're able to act and take action and choose from what your inner knowing, your gut, your heart, your soul, not your mind, is telling you, versus your ideal, some outside source, which could be your internalized voices of parents or caregivers that you cared for, versus the news, the social media, the peer pressure, the society you're in, the job you work, you know, the job community where you work. Those are all outside sources that are telling you how you're meant to behave, dressed, be seen, speak, think, right? And so it is this. Let's remove that spaghetti mind. Here's the word again, right? Let's remove all those webs, all those dusty spider webs from the clutter in your mind and your third eye, your intuition, to land truly with that solar eclipse, that reset of your power. What is your truth? What are your values? What are you here for? And to ask yourself the difficult questions. Questions that nobody but you have answers for. Am I happy with where I am in my life? Is this where I want to be? Is where I'm heading where I want to be heading? And answer honestly. If you're happy, I'm so grateful that you're happy, and I'm asking you to keep doing it, because through your own happiness and your own alignment and your own fulfillment, you're going to hold those of us who aren't able to be there. And if you're not, don't get demoralized. If you're not, then ask yourself, what is it about where I'm at that I'm not happy about? What is it about where I'm heading that doesn't make me happy? And make a small choice to begin course correction. But before course correction, you need to be very clear about what is your desire. And that sometimes requires some inner search, some inner inquiry. And that inquiry may take many ways, shapes, and forms. It may even take you through a path of a higher meta inquiry before you can go into your personalized inquiry. What is life? What I'm here for? What I am here for? Not what we are here for. What we are here for. What is death? What is birth? What is love? What is God? Who am I? All these questions that don't have crystal clear answers. And your answer is what counts, really. What is true for you that nobody can tell you it's not that way, because that's how it's true for you. And within those contexts, then choose for yourself. And if what you have chosen in the past is not where you want to be, then choose again. So jumping timelines, what is this all about? Is this tidal wave of energy that's taking us forth? It's just like moving us forth at a speed much faster than our human bodies and denser expressions of who we are is comfortable with. But you know what? There is no choice. We don't have a choice. We cannot get off this galloping crazy horse of fire. The horse is galloping. We just have to learn how to hold to that mane and how to learn to gallop or how to surf that wave, whatever you want to use as a metaphor. Knowing that this is not even just the beginning. This has been happening. I've been speaking to you about how 2025, every 2 weeks with every moon and every new cycle, every new moon, every full moon, every solstice, every equinox, we were uplifted into a new up-leveling. And we've been taken into it every 2 weeks, every 2 weeks, every 2 weeks. Well, you know what? Between now and next year's 6 minutes and 23 seconds solar eclipse, we are going to be taken fast into this runway. Why fast? Because there's only a year left, and next year we're going to move through that threshold even if we're not ready. So what does that look like is what, you know, people ask me, like I shared with you. Do I know the full answer to that? Probably not. Can I give you some insights about it? Yes. If you look around in your world, if you look around in your life, if you look around into what has been happening for you before this moment in which you're listening to my words, you probably can tell that if you're listening to this episode is because your own conscious awareness, your level of consciousness has been rising. You have been awakening to the illusion. I guarantee that if you're listening to my voice, this has been happening for you, because I magnetize through my transmission people that are ready to be taken to that next level. Most likely, if you have no idea what I'm talking about, then this is not for you. And it's okay, because there is no judgment on where you are on your path. We are all exactly where we need to be. We don't know what each one of us is here to do, to learn, to experience. And we can't judge whatever we are here to do, to learn, to experience. It's our soul's journey. Every soul has its own journey. Every soul has its own lessons. And if your level of consciousness is activated, if you are aware that there is such a thing as choosing love and compassion above everything else, which does not mean you're going to allow yourself to be stepped all over by everybody. It means that you have let go of conditioning, or you're in the process of letting go of conditioning. It means that you are embracing those aspects of yourself that are difficult to look at, that you haven't been able to look at it before. Parts of that maybe you have and parts you haven't yet, that you're using tools that are available to us in this quantum reality, like lineage healing, like shadow work, like quantum leaping, like healing, like all kinds of tools that are available for us in this day and age that weren't available for humanity even 30 years from now, 30 years ago. And that as you do that healing, your own heart space becomes more expanded. You're able to embrace more truth with capital T. And as you embrace more truth with capital T, you have more compassion and more love and more understanding of the pain and suffering of everybody in their own journey. And no judgment, because that compassion removes the judgment completely. And the journey, this threshold, is about a humanity that is standing in the heart, in the soul's journey, in the expansion of love and compassion. Truly, that is the answer, as simply as it can mean. It's not necessarily that easy to apply. And it's about all the things you're seeing falling down, all the dismantling that you're seeing of the governments, of the manipulative powers, all the craziness that you see, that's actually necessary for it all to crumble. It's actually what needs to happen before a new expansive possibility can exist. And the timelines here, I come again at that. You know, I've experienced a few of these lately. that I'm sitting with, I don't know the answers for, and I wonder if you do. And do write to us and tell us, right? A few of them that are really mind-boggling me, if you're familiar with the Mandela effect, I definitely was raised, I was born in the 60s, and when I was about 12 or so, I learned Mandela was dead, for sure. And for 20-plus years, probably, I knew Mandela was dead. And then one day, when I was late in my 20s, I hear Mandela's released from prison and becomes president of South Africa, and I'm like, what? Mandela died 20 years ago. So I'm one of those of the Mandela effect. And lately, I'm one of the ones that remember the Coca-Cola logo from where I was little, with a little squiggly line in between the word Coca and the word Cola. And right now, if I look back and I look at old logos from 60s, 70s, to 80s, or whatever it was born, it has a dot in there, not a squiggly line. I can guarantee you it had a squiggly line. And more of these. I could go hours with my own perception of the Mandela effect. So my question that I've been asking my guides is like, why am I having these perceptions that don't equate to the quote-unquote reality, or I could say the illusionary matrix that I'm currently in? And the very quantum explanation I was given is that as we are moving out of the illusion of the matrix, we're able to step upwards. We can step backwards as well, by the way, upwards or lowers, into a different timeline that is as similar to the one where I was or you were, but that is closer to the outcome that I'm describing for the threshold of humanity, of a life on Earth where we are the majority of humans in compassion and heart space, holding, loving, transformational space for those that are still coming with us. And yes, I also have seen the possibility of, instead of awakening to the illusion of the matrix, we're even more hypnotized and more dormant, and we slide downwards into a lower frequency, similar life with worse outcomes. Yes, as weird as that is. And at all times, please, as I'm sharing this, remember that all of it is an illusion. All of it. Because you are a soul. You are a divine spark. And this body is just one tiny adventure that your soul is in. And that most likely your soul is also in sparks of adventures in off planets and other galaxies and other points of this Earth illusionary linear time. Because as we discussed before, time is really a whole ocean of water, and every dot of the ocean is a point in time that's happening at the same time. But in 3D, we see it linearly. So most likely you're more confused than you were when you started this episode, which is probably my goal for today. I wanted to invite you into deeper inquiry. I wanted to not give you all the answers, to invite you into finding what answers are the true answers for you, into understanding that truly the only way forward in fulfillment and empowerment is for you to call in your discernment more and more, to really tune into what you are listening, even what you're listening from me. Does it ring true? If it rings true, keep listening. If it doesn't ring true, next, move on. Don't stay in something that is not feeding your soul and feeding your intellect and inviting you into being more in your power. It is a very clear purpose of my soul to empower you, so that you can be in your power, in discernment, and in choice. This is really my journey for you, what I'm holding space for you, what I help people with in releasing conditioning, in releasing trauma, and releasing what is holding them back, in releasing loops in which they find themselves because they can't move on, because they're stuck, and gain that space of self-empowered shining light of your uniqueness. So, this is really what I had for today. I hope that you join me for Lionsgate. It's happening in a few days. And go to my website, theawakenedpath.com. Go scroll down, Lionsgate, sign up. It's free. It's 8:08 at 8 a.m. Pacific. Or go to the description to this podcast, to this video, and look for the link there. And by all means, send me your views on this very, a debatable conversation. I do invite the debate. I want to hear from you. But I want you also to be clear on why are we in this runway, in this rocket, and why do we feel the air going, with a lot of, I can't think of the word, when we're really going into a runway that's going to have a lot of change, and we're speeding up into it, and we have all these signs in the sky giving us an activation of energy and of information, and the more we align with the earth and the cycles of the earth and the planet movements, the more we can hold to the frequency that we're navigating. And with this, I wish you well. I can't wait to hear from you. Lots of love and light.
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1: School zones. Drivers must obey the school zone speed limit of 40 kilometres per hour between the school zone and end school zone signs. The school zone speed limit applies on New South Wales government school days and during the times on the school zone sign. School zone hours are normally 8 a.m. until 9:30 a.m. and then 2:30 p.m. until 4 p.m. School zones are enforceable on all New South Wales government school days. These include pupil free days and on the days when non-government schools may or may not be in operation.
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1: Hey guys, it's not just the ladies who need to take care of themselves. We all owe it to ourselves to look and feel our best. I like to take care of myself both on the inside and the outside. I like to look my best, and since I discovered Mr. Derriere Organic Skin Conditioning Cream for the face and body, I have been able to do just that. My skin is more hydrated, it looks healthier, younger, and feels absolutely great. Come on, guys. You owe it to yourselves to give it a try. Because right now, I'm floating on air with Mr. Derriere.
0: Mr. Derriere, walking on air. 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

0: Back in 1849, a Victorian barley farmer began brewing his own beer in a small wooden shack at the back of his farm. For 15 years he toiled with barley, hops and yeast, trying to ferment that perfect brew. But he never got it right. And then he died. So we bought up the land in Pyramid Hill at a very cheap price and built a magnificent pub. And today that's the very same pub that brings you great hospitality along with that glorious Carlton Draft. What a lovely story. Good friends and good company. You'll find it all at the Victoria Hotel, Pyramid Hill.
1: School zones. Drivers must obey the school zone speed limit of 40 kilometres per hour between the school zone and end school zone signs. The school zone speed limit applies on New South Wales government school days and during the times on the school zone sign. School zone hours are normally 8 a.m. until 9:30 a.m. and then 2:30 p.m. until 4 p.m. School zones are enforceable on all New South Wales government school days. These include pupil free days and on the days when non-government schools may or may not be in operation.
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0: Bowel cancer is Australia's second biggest cancer killer. It affects men and women, young and old. And regardless of family history, from age 50, all Australians are at increased risk. Bowel cancer often develops without any warning signs, so don't wait until it's too late. 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
1: If it hadn't been for God and I, Joe, I'd been married a long time ago. Where did you come from? Where did you go? Where did you come from, Cotton Eye Joe? 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
1: Oh, this is James Blundell, and we're all heading for the mighty Tamworth Country Music Festival. 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

this week we had Tommy Rowe with Jam Up and Jelly Tight. And now a song that's probably not quite as politically correct anymore. It's the Vapors with Turning Japanese out of 1980.

Ah, that was the Vapors saying we're all turning Japanese. This is ABBA with Mamma Mia. Not much more to say about that song. This is ABBA with Mamma Mia out of 1976.

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3: And before the break, we heard ABBA, the guys and gals, with Mamma Mia. And now we've got Angry Anderson. It's a track called Runaway out of 1986.

That was Angry Anderson, the former lead singer from Rose Tattoo, Australian band. This is this track coming up now. This is Bastille with Pompeii.

And that was Pompeii by Bastille. A very big hit for them, that one. Here's Bob Seger with Shakedown out of 1987.

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4: 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How you going? Before the break, we heard Bob Seger with Shakedown out of 1987. Here's an episode of Chicken Man.
5: The Office of the Police Commissioner of Midland City. The maternal marauder, alias Mildred Harper, mother of the winged warrior, makes an important call.
6: This is the commissioner's office.
7: Good morning, Miss Helfinger. This is Mildred Harper.
6: It's Helfinger, and good morning to you, maternal marauder.
7: I would like to speak to the commissioner, please.
6: All right. Commissioner.
8: Yes, I am.
6: The maternal marauder is on the line.
8: The what?
6: The masked mother.
8: The masked mother?
6: The winged warrior's mommy.
8: Oh, yes, put her on, please.
6: All right.
7: Hello.
8: Good morning, masked mommy.
7: Good morning, Commissioner Norton. And why not make it Mildred?
8: If you insist.
7: Yes.
8: I do like Norton better.
7: Commissioner.
8: Yes, I am.
7: I would like to ask you something about my son, the winged warrior.
8: Yes, I don't know who he is, but I do know this.
7: Just how is he doing, Commissioner?
8: How is who doing what where?
7: My son, the winged warrior.
8: Oh, wonderful, just wonderful.
7: Fine.
8: He is Mr. Wonderful.
7: Well, then in that case, I'd like to talk to you about money.
8: Wonderful, but not great. Great is much better than wonderful, and that good he isn't.
7: But he is all that you expected in a crime fighter.
8: Let me say this.
7: He is, isn't he?
8: Let me say
7: isn't
8: this.
7: Isn't he?
8: Let me say...
7: Commissioner?
8: How much?
7: $1.50 an hour.
8: $1.25.
7: $1.
8: 75 cents. Aren't you going the wrong way?
7: No, 50 cents an hour. You are.
8: 25 cents an hour. What are you talking about?
7: 15 cents. What are you talking about?
8: 10 cents. The salary. We're paying the winged warrior.
7: A nickel. You're not paying the winged warrior a salary.
8: A penny. I'm not?
7: No. The winged warrior is paying you.
8: He is?
7: Yes, he is.
6: Yes, Commissioner.
8: Miss Helfinger, make a note that I've just negotiated for the winged warrior to pay us a penny an hour.
5: Well, who said crime fighting doesn't pay? And moreover, who would have thought that a chicken would throw a cent?

That's Charlene with I've Never Been to Me. Charlene with I've Never Been to Me from 1982. I don't think she ever had another hit. I think that was it. I think that was the sort of the one big hit. She probably put out an album, I suppose. Don't know. I've only ever heard the one song from her anyway. Here's the Commodores with Night Shift out of 1985.

That was the Commodores singing about the night shift here on the Mid-Morning Show. And now we've got David Bowie, a track of his from the 80s. This is Modern Love. He, I think he filmed the film clip for this in Australia. He filmed a lot of film clips out here in 1983. I think he filmed this one as well.

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Hello, you're listening to The Mid-Morning Show on Radio 16, and with you is me, Sean Eisen. 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